Hey, appreciate you listening tonight. I'm Dave Moore. I'll tell you what, listen tomorrow at work. Listen next week. I mean, tomorrow's back to work Monday, but if you listen while you work, right? It's whistle while you work. 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

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Psalms 118:24 says, "This is the day the Lord has made. Let us rejoice and be glad in it." 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

0: Did you ever think about doing this? My daughter and I tried. I mean, we sent one. We did it. Nobody's ever found it yet. Nobody's ever reached out to us. There's an email address. If you find it, email me, all right? A message in a bottle. One was found near Cape May, New Jersey, just a couple of days ago. It was out in the water for 53 years. Well, maybe stuck in sand or something. I don't know. It didn't travel very far because it was sent from Ocean City, New Jersey. Same county as Cape May, New Jersey. So it hung around for 53 years. But the message in the bottle reads, "This bottle was adrift on August 20th, 1973, on 2nd Street Beach, Ocean City, New Jersey, as my captors were transporting me to an island offshore in the Atlantic. Please notify my family that a band of ruthless sponge fishermen are forcing me to die for them in shark-infested waters. Please return this note to my home. You may have saved my life. Thank you. Lori Blair." Lori was 9 years old at the time, and it shouldn't be a surprise that later on in life she studied theater, so she had an imagination. She did pass away back in 2017 from cancer, but her sister Allie heard about this, and now she owns the bottle and the message, and she says it's bittersweet, but the anniversary of this bottle getting sent out there in the Atlantic is coming up. It was sent out on August 20th, 1973, and here we are, it's August 2nd, but have you ever thought about sending a message in a bottle? Maybe when you were a kid, you're like, I want to find one, or I want to send one. What would you send? What would you write?
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You can do it. If you have doubts, if you're thinking, I don't know if I can do this all by myself, but sometimes God puts you in places alone because he needs you to realize that you don't need anybody else but him, all right? So just trust, have faith, and remember that God's walking with you. He's right there with you.

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0: If you could send out a message in a bottle, what would your message be? What would it read, huh? That note in there? Hey, I'm Dave Moore. My daughter and I try to do this. I mean, we did do this in 2012. We sent one out there, and so far, nobody's found it. Who knows where the thing is, but I have an email address on our message, so and I check that email address all the time. Nothing. It's just empty. Huh. Maybe one day. I don't know. But if you could send out a message in a bottle, what would your message say?
1: Well, I mean, obviously, you're going to have to leave about the glorious hope of salvation in Jesus. You're going to have to let this soul know that there is a plan and a purpose for their life. God has great things for them. Trust Jesus. Live well, spread love, and this is not the end. We have a great place waiting for us.
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4: Matthew 5:13 says you are the salt of the earth. Matthew 5:14 says you are the light of the world. 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Salt adds flavor and preservation. Light gives peace and comfort to people. And as the Holy Spirit in us, we are salt and light, giving preservation and flavor to our relationships and peace and comfort to those around us.
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2: A lot of people are experiencing change right now. Maybe you are sending a child off to school and it has you feeling a little anxious. I don't even have a child going to school, but I saw a young lady moving in here next door to me recently, and she couldn't be more than 21 years old, so probably college. And her dad came with her, and he got her all settled in this new little apartment, and he spent the first night with her. That's exactly what I would do. And then he pulled out the next day. I saw him leaving, going down the drive, and my heart sank a little bit for him, because I imagine he has that same sort of empty, questioning feeling. What am I doing? How am I leaving my daughter here? That any of us would as parents. And I wanted to run out and reassure him, hey, I live right next door. I'm here. I didn't do that, but I did pray. And I did recall how I felt in the past and reminded myself of the fact that God loves our kids. Hard to believe. God loves our children and loves them even more perfectly than we do.
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5: 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We don't see the full picture, but God does. And when we lean on ourselves, we carry the weight. When we trust God, we place that weight into His hands. 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
1: Hey, I'm Kelly Corday, mom of three, grandmother to two baby girls. And grandmothering is not only fulfilling, I think kids really do need that extra grandma love. And I saw this video of this little three-year-old boy, and thanks to cameras, the cameras everywhere now, they were able to piece this together. This three-year-old boy in Idaho sneaks out his back door, no shoes on, mind you, no pants on, actually, just wearing a diaper and a t-shirt, and he makes his way through the yard, goes down the street. Security cameras all around, are capturing this half a mile away to grandma's house to just get a hug. And he's fine. Grandma called mom and said, hey, he's okay. But how incredibly sweet is that?
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3: Hey, I'm Kelly Corday. It is really tough, maybe you've experienced this, when somebody who you love has walked away from the faith. Maybe even you have a child who has done this. I'm experiencing that now, and it is heartbreaking. And you want to do something about it, but the best thing you can do is, I think, pray and just be who you are in Christ. I know that when my oldest did this, I would try to talk to him about it, and it would just shut him down even more. And I realized that wasn't the answer, but prayer and just simply being myself is Psalm 145, beginning of verse 4. 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
5: Philippians 4:13 says that I can do all things through Christ who strengthens me. This verse isn't about achieving anything we want. It's about enduring everything God allows. Paul is writing this from prison, reminding us that true strength isn't found in our circumstances, but in Christ alone. Whether you're facing hardship, uncertainty, or even success, your sufficiency is not in yourself. It's in Christ. And Christ gives us strength to stand. He gives us strength to press on and to remain faithful. Today, whatever you face, remember this, you are not alone. And you are not powerless because Christ is your strength.
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3: Galatians 2:20 says, I have been crucified with Christ, and I no longer live, but Christ lives in me. The life I now live in the body, I live by faith in the Son of God who loved me and gave himself for me. This verse has death language and life language. We died with Christ, and we live in Christ. And without Christ, we are helpless to overcome the sins and tribulations that this world throws at us. But in the life of Christ, through the power of the Spirit working in us, we can have and live the abundant life. It's Jesus that makes all the difference.
0: Let's see what God's got in store for today's forecast. Here's your Bridge weather. More than songs, more than words. 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

Every day is a gift. Psalms 118:24 says, "This is the day the Lord has made. Let us rejoice and be glad in it." 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

0: It's so hard to believe that the kids are already going back to school, but no doubt this brings up memories for you from when you were young or when your kids were young. Of our three children, John, my youngest, was our class clown. I mean, he was the one who was always getting in trouble for being silly. So on the first day of third grade, Mrs. Daniels wrote a little note in his agenda next to that date. And that's where they just kind of tell you how the day went or what they covered. And she wrote, "Call me. Call me." So I got that note and I called her and she said, "I feel like John was being a little smart alecky today. We were talking about the first president of the United States and he said George Clooney. Why would he say that?" I said, "I don't know. That's a good question. Let me ask him. Hold on. Hey, John, why would you say George Clooney?" I asked him and he said, "Is that not right?" And I said, "No, that's not right. George Clooney is an actor." And he said, "Oh, I knew he was somebody important."
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2: 2 Corinthians 10:4 says, "The weapons of our warfare are not of the flesh, but are powerful through God for the demolition of strongholds. We demolish arguments and every proud thing that is raised up against the knowledge of God, and we take every thought captive to obey Christ." We are among the most connected generation, but we're also the most anxious generation. There are a lot of destructive thoughts that come to our mind on a daily basis. Those thoughts, not every thought belongs in the mind of Christ. And as a believer, you have the mind of Christ. Take every thought captive. Make it obedient to Christ. Recognize when an intrusive thought comes into your mind and say, "That does not belong there. And through the power of God working in me, I will claim that and take it captive to make it obedient to Christ." Live redeemed, live transformed today in the power of God.
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0: Hey, I'm Kelly Corday. Happy back to school season. You know, even if you are not going back to school, if you don't have kids who are either, you still have all of these memories that come flooding back. And there are some memorable scents. And I would put at the top of those list of smells that have to do with back to school. Do you remember the new jean smell? Brand new blue jeans, dark blue. They were as stiff as cardboard. And they had a really noticeable scent to them, probably through three or four washings, and also the smell of warm crayons.
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105.7 The Bridge, your connection to hope and music. Jeremiah 29:11 says, "For I know the plans I have for you, declares the Lord, plans to give you hope and a future."

0: The story behind the song, perfectly. Here's Micah Tyler.
1: I would be perfect if it wasn't for the million things that I never can seem to get right.
2: I want to be perfect. I look around at the people next to me. I look on social media and over again, I see this perfect picture of someone's life. And I think to myself, God, when other people are brave, all I see is fear in my life. And then I remember that it's God's perfect love that casts out that fear. I feel like every time that I make a turn, it is heading down another broken road when I remember that God has a perfect plan for my life. When we throw up our hands and we confess the places that we fall short, that's when God's perfect love shows up and loves us perfectly.
1: I

0: perfectly.
1: Hey, I'm Kelly Corday. I pray that this weekend was filled with rest for you. That is what we're told we're supposed to be doing on the weekend, but it just feels like it gets filled up with all the stuff we didn't get done through the week, all the things that can only happen on the weekend. So if you are just exhausted, let these words of Jesus wash over you right now and bring you to a place of rest that has more to do with letting go of stuff you can't control. Because in the Bible, Jesus says, "Come to me, all you who are weary and burdened, and I will give you rest."
2: So here's a stat that might surprise you. I don't know. 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
3: Philippians 4:6 says, "Be anxious for nothing, but in everything by prayer and supplication with thanksgiving, let your requests be made known to God." Worry is something that we all face. It's in our thoughts, steals our peace, distracts us from trusting God. But this verse in the Bible gives us clear truth. Instead of carrying anxiety, we bring everything to God in prayer. Notice it says in everything, not just the big things, but the small things too. God cares about it all, and we don't come empty. We come with thanksgiving, remembering what he's already done.
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3: Matthew 5:13 says you are the salt of the earth. Matthew 5:14 says you are the light of the world. Jesus is commanding us to add flavor and preservation to the world around us that is decaying through the power of sin. Salt adds flavor and preservation. 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And as the Holy Spirit in us, we are salt and light, giving preservation and flavor to our relationships and peace and comfort to those around us.
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0: 105.7 The Bridge, your connection to hope and music. Jeremiah 29:11 says, "For I know the plans I have for you, declares the Lord, plans to give you hope in a future."
1: Hi, I'm Kelly Corday. You might have kids or grandkids going back to school very soon, maybe even this week. And that brings all sorts of things, separation anxiety and meltdowns and tears and arguing and complaining sometimes. And it can be overwhelming. And all of that is just you as the parent. Then there are the kids to consider. My daughter, I just took my granddaughter Jovi to a new school, and she says that every day when she goes to drop her off, she cries and it breaks her heart. But then the teacher says, no, don't let this bother you, because once you leave, you're out the door. Jovi is just fine. She's playing. She has a great time. And I had to let my daughter know that while that's very reassuring, and it is, she still has to experience those heartbreak moments where the baby is crying.
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4: Ephesians 2:8-9 says, "For you are saved by grace through faith, and this is not of yourselves. It is God's gift, not from works, so that no one can boast." Grace is God's undeserved favor shown through the person of Jesus Christ. It's the superior power and resources that comes from God to someone in need. Ephesians 2:1 says that we were dead in our trespasses and sins, but because of God's mercy, he lavished his grace upon us to give us salvation and abundant life.
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0: Hey, I'm Kelly Corday. You might have to send a child away soon. Maybe that's to kindergarten or high school or college, or maybe they're going to serve in the military and you are feeling it. As a parent, you might feel like, okay, who's going to be there to guide them? I'm not going to be there. Who's going to comfort them when they fall down? And that's all typical parent stuff. I get it. I'm right there with you. But I have to remind myself that God, now this is hard to wrap your mind around, so bear with me here. God loves your children and loves them more perfectly than even you do.
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3: Galatians 2:20 says, I have been crucified with Christ, and I no longer live, but Christ lives in me. The life I now live in the body, I live by faith in the Son of God who loved me and gave himself for me. This verse has death language and life language. We died with Christ, and we live in Christ. And without Christ, we are helpless to overcome the sins and tribulations that this world throws at us. But in the life of Christ, through the power of the Spirit working in us, we can have and live the abundant life. It's Jesus that makes all the difference.
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my soul. 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

0: I'm Kelly Corday. Different people have different things going on, and you and I should do our very best to not compare. But last week I was telling a coworker that, you know, my truck is in the shop. I was rear-ended twice in 3 weeks' time. This happened and that happened, and I had this rental car that just about broke down on the highway. I'm telling him all these things, and these are just typical stuff that happens in life, right? And he said, yeah, I know. I was online trying to pre-order some of my Christmas presents, and my order got messed up. And I said, it's July. It was still July last week. I said, it's July. You know what? 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
2: Romans 12:2 says, do not be conformed to this age, but be transformed by the renewing of your mind so that you may discern what is the good, pleasing, and perfect will of God. That word transformed is where we get our word metamorphosis from. It means to be transformed into something brand new. From a caterpillar to a butterfly, we are changing from the sinful man to the man created, recreated in Christ. So the thoughts that we think, the trials that we go through, the things that conflict with our flesh don't have to control us. We are now controlled by the nature of God, the transformed mind.
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0: Hey, I'm Kelly Corday, mom of three, grandmother to two baby girls. And grandmothering is not only fulfilling, I think kids really do need that extra grandma love. And I saw this video of this little three-year-old boy. And thanks to cameras, you know, the cameras everywhere now, they were able to piece this together. This three-year-old boy in Idaho sneaks out his back door. No shoes on, mind you. No pants on, actually. Just wearing a diaper and a t-shirt. And he makes his way through the yard, goes down the street. Security cameras all around, you know, are capturing this half a mile away to grandma's house to just get a hug. And he's fine. Grandma called mom and said, hey, he's okay. But how incredibly sweet is that?
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3: Romans 12:2 says, "Do not be conformed to this age, but be transformed by the renewing of your mind, so that you may discern what is the good, pleasing, and perfect will of God." That word transformed is where we get our word metamorphosis from. It means to be transformed into something brand new. From a caterpillar to a butterfly, we are changing from the sinful man to the man created, recreated in Christ. So the thoughts that we think, the trials that we go through, the things that conflict with our flesh don't have to control us. We are now controlled by the nature of God, the transformed mind.
0: 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Here's your Bridge weather. More than songs, more than words. 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

0: Exodus 14:14 says, "The Lord will fight for you. 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
1: The story behind the song, Ain't No Way. Here's Jamie McDonald.
2: There's so many instances in my life where I can look back and say, he really has never, ever failed me. Because when you get in a situation and it's not looking so good, it's so easy for us to freak out and just say, God, where are you? Have you forgotten about me?
3: Ain't no way that he's gonna let me down.
2: And this song, Ain't No Way, is just all about that declaration. 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

105.7 The Bridge, your connection to hope and music. Jeremiah 29:11 says, "For I know the plans I have for you, declares the Lord, plans to give you hope and a future." 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
1: Galatians 2:20 says, I have been crucified with Christ, and I no longer live, but Christ lives in me. The life I now live in the body, I live by faith in the Son of God who loved me and gave himself for me. This verse has death language and life language. We died with Christ, and we live in Christ. And without Christ, we are helpless to overcome the sins and tribulations that this world throws at us. But in the life of Christ, through the power of the Spirit working in us, we can have and live the abundant life. It's Jesus that makes all the difference.
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3: Galatians 2:20 says, I have been crucified with Christ, and I no longer live, but Christ lives in me. The life I now live in the body, I live by faith in the Son of God who loved me and gave himself for me. This verse has death language and life language. We died with Christ, and we live in Christ. And without Christ, we are helpless to overcome the sins and tribulations that this world throws at us. But in the life of Christ, through the power of the Spirit working in us, we can have and live the abundant life. It's Jesus that makes all the difference.
0: Let's see what God's got in store for today's forecast. Here's your Bridge weather. Music that reminds you you're never alone. The Bridge.

I'm Brandy Linnea. I saw this and I just wanted to share it. It says, good things come to those who believe. Better things come to those who are patient. And the best things come to those who don't give up.

0: 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Psalms 118:24 says, "This is the day the Lord has made. 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
1: Happy August. Cannot believe we're already 8 months into the new year. It still feels like we were just shouting Happy New Year and proclaiming all of the amazing things we were going to do this year, like eat green stuff and lose 50 pounds. My name's Brandy Lene, and there are some fun holidays to look forward to this month, like International I Love My Feet Day, S'mores Day, Chicken and Waffles Day. Looking forward to that one. Best Friends Day, Sisters Day, Respect for Parents Day, Girlfriends Day. I guess that's the day you're supposed to call all your really good friends and say, "Hey, love you, girl. I hope you're doing well. Let's do lunch and go get a mani-pedi together." Spider-Man Day. And one really important holiday this month you might want to mark your calendar for: Middle Child Day. You do not want to forget Middle Child Day, because you already know that one's coming up on August 13th.
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3: Matthew 5:13 says, "You are the salt of the earth." Matthew 5:14 says, "You are the light of the world." 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Salt adds flavor and preservation. 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
4: 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Welcome to The Bridge.

I think a lot of our frustration comes when we try to control those things that are out of our control. I'm Brandy. I'm so glad you're here. And a friend of mine actually sent this to me. And it's a little chart. And it says things that are out of your control. The actions of others. The past. The opinions of others. What happens around me. The outcome of my efforts. The future. How others take care of themselves and what other people think of me. Those things you can control, that's what we should put our minds and our focus on. And that includes my thoughts and my actions, what I give my energy to, how I speak to myself, the goals I set, how I spend my free time, how I handle challenges, and my boundaries.

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2: I'm Brandy. I think it's pretty unanimous. We all love modern technology. Don't think so? I've got two words for you. Smartphone. Well, there are some things that we love about modern technology and some things maybe not so much. One of my favorite pieces of modern technology, the Ring camera. Here is a prime example of why the Ring camera is my favorite. Here's a 9-year-old boy ringing his neighbor's doorbell, and here's what happened.
3: Hey, what's up, buddy?
4: Hi.
3: How you doing?
4: Good.
3: What's up? You want to play?
4: No, it's just my little brother has been annoying me, so can I move in with you? I have all my stuff.
3: You're going to move in with me?
4: Yeah, I wanted to.
3: You got rent money?
4: What?
3: You got money for rent? Then you know there's going to be a lot of work here, right? You have to do work. You all right with that?
4: Yeah, I love doing chores.
3: Okay.
4: Can you help me get my stuff?
3: No, I'm not going to help you. You got to do it yourself.
4: All right.
2: And he runs off to go and get all of his belongings. Yeah, the neighbor talked him into going home to his family. Pretty sure his little brother's still annoying, but I'm sure there was a long talk with mom and dad that night.
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2: You're with Brandy Lene, and this is just a reminder to never ignore the nudge. We all feel it. You are just driving down the road, or you're washing dishes, or whatever it is, and a friend, a family member crosses your mind, and you think, I wonder what he or she is up to, and then you just leave it alone. Maybe a day or two later, that person crosses your mind again, and you just think, oh, wonder what they're up to. That could be God nudging you to check on that person. Happened to me recently, and I reached out to a friend just in the nick of time. They were going through something just really gut-wrenching. And a simple phone call, a quick text. You just never know. That person that is on your mind, that God has put on your heart, just picking up the phone for a quick moment to either call or text them, that could be a lifeline.
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5: Joshua 1:9 says, "Haven't I commanded you? Be strong and courageous. Do not be afraid or discouraged, for the Lord your God is with you wherever you go." Twice in chapter 1, God tells Joshua, be strong and courageous. And then in verse 18, Joshua passes it on to the people. Above all, be strong and courageous. Joshua's most powerful weapon was God's presence in his life. One thing we may need today is greater boldness. If you're feeling called to be bold, remember that God is with you and He's the one that inspires you and gives you the words to say.
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Jeremiah 29:11 says, "For I know the plans I have for you, declares the Lord, plans to give you hope and a future."

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3: Philippians 4:6 says, "Be anxious for nothing, but in everything by prayer and supplication with thanksgiving, let your requests be made known to God." Worry is something that we all face. It's in our thoughts, steals our peace, distracts us from trusting God. But this verse in the Bible gives us clear truth. Instead of carrying anxiety, we bring everything to God in prayer. Notice it says in everything, not just the big things, but the small things too. God cares about it all, and we don't come empty. We come with thanksgiving, remembering what He's already done.
0: Let's see what God's got in store for today's forecast. Here's your Bridge weather. Music that reminds you you're never alone. The Bridge,

0: I'm Brandy Lene. There's a mail carrier getting a lot of love on social for an act of kindness. And it doesn't take a whole lot to be a blessing to someone else. It can be as simple as a text message sometimes, just saying, I thought about you today. How are you doing? How can I help? You know, if you're sick, maybe I can bring you a pot of soup, or just so many simple ways that we can be there for one another. I'm wondering, Jake, how have you been a blessing, or maybe someone has been a blessing in your life?
1: My family tends to go to Taiwan in the summer to do mission work. And we didn't get to go this past year, but our church hosted a group of students from Taiwan to come into town. And we got to host a group of kids. And as the week went on, the kids wanted to make a dinner for us. And they made a traditional Chinese meal for us, just as a thank you. And they were a real blessing that, you know, we didn't get to go to their country, but they came to ours. And then they wanted to bless us. It was so cool.
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0: I'm Brandy.
1: Before your kids ever have a chance to sing the I'm Bored song again, there is a new app coming to the rescue. All you have to do is whip out your phone, take a picture of a pile of Legos, and this app will give you ideas on what to build. So there's no reason whatsoever. I mean, all kinds of ideas on things the kids can build with those Legos. So there is no reason anyone should be singing the I'm Bored song. This is hours of fun.

Every day is a gift. Psalms 118:24 says, "This is the day the Lord has made. Let us rejoice and be glad in it." 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

0: We get to celebrate the day together. I'm so glad. My name's Brandy Lene. You learn a lot when you're in the valley, those rough places in life. It's no fun to find yourself in one of those valleys, but when you come out on the other side, it's like, okay, Lord, I see that you were teaching me something in that moment. Hi, who's this? And what do you feel like God has taught you in the valley?
1: This is Erin. I was just inspired by your question, and this year I learned giving it all to God. I have struggled with a job, and I've received one that I just love, and it's answered my prayers, being able to support my three children. If you just put your faith and you give it to Him and let Him lead it, you'll get there.
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0: This is really hard. I don't know if you've ever done it. I'm Brandy Linnae, and I don't know what happened at the start of the new year. I just woke up wanting to, like, go back 100 years and do all of the stuff my grandmother probably prayed that she didn't have to do, you know, like all the gardening and hand-making stuff. And so I started a sourdough starter. If you've ever done it, you know. This thing, I've had to redo it a few times. The first time, I think it came out right, but I didn't like the recipe. I didn't like having to throw away so much of the initial starter. I felt like it was wasteful. So I started over, and I've wound up wasting probably way more than I would have just following the first recipe. So now I got all the gear. You know, I got the special jar. I got the measuring stuff and the special stirring thing. And so you've got to feed this starter like every so often. See, I don't even know. That's probably why I'm having trouble. But you have to put flour and water, mix it up into a jar, put something to cover it, but let it breathe, you know, so it starts to bubble and smell really bad. And so my, now that I got all my fancy jar and stuff like that, it's just got this weird liquid on top. There are a few bubbles. Doesn't smell that bad yet, but it's just got this weird liquidy stuff on top. So I don't know why I'm putting myself through all of this. Why not just buy a loaf of sourdough? But I wanted the satisfaction of saying that I made it myself, right? And get really good at it. My neighbor's 9-year-old is like a pro at this. And so I thought, well, if she can do it, of course I can do it. But no, it's not turning out so well. But there's an actual hotel in Switzerland. Well, they will babysit your sourdough for you and feed it for you. I'm thinking someone should start that here.
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3: Romans 12:2 says, "Do not be conformed to this age, but be transformed by the renewing of your mind, so that you may discern what is the good, pleasing, and perfect will of God." That word transformed is where we get our word metamorphosis from. It means to be transformed into something brand new. From a caterpillar to a butterfly, we are changing from the sinful man to the man created, recreated in Christ. So the thoughts that we think, the trials that we go through, the things that conflict with our flesh don't have to control us. We are now controlled by the nature of God, the transformed mind.
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6: Psalm 63 talks about God's love being better than life. And that is so true. When I think of the goodness of Jesus and all that he has done for me, I can't help but praise God. And this song, Worthy of It All, just puts it all in perspective. He's worthy of all of our praise, all of our strength. The Bible instructs us to love him with all of our heart, soul, and mind. Why? Because he deserves nothing less. He is worthy of

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3: Philippians 4:13 says that I can do all things through Christ who strengthens me. This verse isn't about achieving anything we want. It's about enduring everything God allows. Paul is writing this from prison, reminding us that true strength isn't found in our circumstances, but in Christ alone. Whether you're facing hardship, uncertainty, or even success, your sufficiency is not in yourself. It's in Christ. And Christ gives us strength to stand. He gives us strength to press on and to remain faithful. Today, whatever you face, remember this, you are not alone, and you are not powerless because Christ is your strength.
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with my soul. I need a peace that only heaven knows.

I'm Brandy, and I wanted to share this. It came across my feed on Instagram, and so I had to pass it along. It says, good morning. Remember today, the deepest level of worship is praising God in spite of the pain, thanking God during the trials, trusting God when tempted to lose hope, and loving Him when He seems so distant and far away. Keep praying. Keep holding on to God. Keep believing. And don't forget to have an awesome day.

0: is with us.
1: The story behind the song, Father, Let It Be. Here's Dave from Sidewalk Prophets.
2: See, I want so badly to do everything myself, to fix it all. The more I live, the more I realize that asking for help, relying on loved ones, surrendering my will to the God that made the stars and yet somehow knows my name, see, that's true strength. When we can't understand the path that we're walking, in those moments we can declare, not my will, but yours be done. Trusting God with everything is a place of surrender and sacrifice, but it's the place I long to be.

0: I'm Brandy, and I just read the most amazing story, and it's such a great reminder that our ministry, our mission field is wherever we are. I say that all the time, and I truly mean that, because God can use us and does use us wherever we go. And there's a story about this couple. They were on a flight, or they had a flight that got canceled, and so they rebooked on a different flight, and they were sitting next to a guy. Same thing had happened to him. He got rebooked and his flight was canceled. And so they wound up sitting next to each other and they started talking to him about Jesus. And so right there on the airplane, he decided he wanted to accept Jesus. So this couple is praying for him and praying with him and leading him, you know, to Jesus right there. And the flight attendant, she walks by and she joins in the prayer because she said, you know, every day when I am about to, you know, let people on board, I pray over these seats. I pray over every single one and every passenger. And I pray that somehow, some way, there's an opening for me to share Jesus and that they would come to know the Lord. And so she was just so excited to be able to get to be a part of that and see her prayers come to fruition as this passenger was sitting kind of towards the back of the plane, but receiving Jesus. And the guy who, you know, said the prayer and accepted Jesus into his life, he said, I cannot wait for this plane to land and call my wife and tell her what just happened, because my wife is already a Christian and she's been praying for this moment. So I cannot wait to share. So yes, right there in the line at the grocery store, you just never know, in the produce aisle or on that next flight, you never know who you might be able to touch.
1: So here's a stat that might surprise you. I don't know. Nearly half the people who have credit cards are carrying around debt on those cards. So the interest just keeps building. 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
2: 2 Corinthians 10:4 says, the weapons of our warfare are not of the flesh, but are powerful through God for the demolition of strongholds. We demolish arguments and every proud thing that is raised up against the knowledge of God, and we take every thought captive to obey Christ. We are among the most connected generation, but we're also the most anxious generation. There are a lot of destructive thoughts that come to our mind on a daily basis. Those thoughts, not every thought belongs in the mind of Christ. And as a believer, you have the mind of Christ. Take every thought captive. Make it obedient to Christ. Recognize when an intrusive thought comes into your mind and say, that does not belong there. And through the power of God working in me, I will claim that and take it captive to make it obedient to Christ. Live redeemed, live transformed today in the power of God.
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Life can seem kind of boring when you're just doing the things. I'm Brandy Lene. I'm glad you're here. And you know, when you're just doing the things, you feel like you're just serving everyone else. But remember, these are the people you love. The kingdom of God is built through ordinary faithfulness. You know, we tend to celebrate the big moments, but scripture celebrates consistent people. 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Choose one routine task and intentionally offer it to God as worship. And say, God, I thank you for the people that you've put in my life and the opportunity to serve them well.

Exodus 14:14 says, "The Lord will fight for you. You only need to be still." 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

0: I'm Brandy. Thanks for letting me keep you company. And I can remember back when we were on lockdown, my little one, Lily, she turned two. And at the time, her big thing was waving and saying hi. And so I was thinking, what am I going to do for her second birthday? And so I decided to send out a little note to all of the neighbors because we're on a text thread. We update each other on different things. And so I sent out a little text thread and said, hey, at 2 o'clock on Saturday, I'm going to let Lily come out and walk the cul-de-sac, and if you could just wave and say hi to her, it would make her day. This is how we're going to celebrate her birthday. Well, my neighbors went above and beyond, and they showed up, everyone in their masks and social distancing and all that, but they gave us balloons and presents, and Lily did like this huge birthday victory walk around the cul-de-sac. Everyone sang to her. She did her little, march with her balloons, and it was just the coolest, sweetest thing. And it kicked off a little tradition with the whole block, as a way to celebrate each other during lockdown. Lasted for a little while after, lockdown was over. We would still continue to celebrate for one another. It's kind of died out a little bit. I'm thinking we should revive it, especially after hearing the story about this 4-year-old boy that has completely transformed his neighborhood. His name is Roman, and his parents broke up recently. He's feeling really sad and depressed. His dad moved out of state, and so he would sit in the front yard and just kind of wave and say hi to people, and started with the Amazon driver and the UPS delivery guy, the FedEx delivery guy, then his neighbors, and now they all come into the yard. They say hi to Roman. And it's led to this friendship. He invited all of his elderly neighbors, mostly, to his birthday parties and celebrations and family get-togethers. He has them at all of his games and practices, his swimming meets, and all of the people in the neighborhood now show up for all of Roman's big life events. These are the people that are most precious and most special to him. They were even on the local news the other day, just showing how close the neighborhood has gotten, because Roman decided to sit in the front yard and say hey and wave to everyone.
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Exodus 14:14 says, "The Lord will fight for you. 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
3: Ephesians 2:10 says, "For we are his workmanship, created in Christ Jesus for good works, which God prepared ahead of time for us to do." That word workmanship means that we are God's masterpiece, and he works in us for his will and for his glory. We're not perfect. When we look in the mirror, we don't see a perfect creature, but God made us his masterpiece. The word says, in Christ Jesus. So if we're going to be his workmanship, we must know Christ. And by knowing Christ, we're able to see and engage in the good works that he's prepared for us ahead of time.
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I'm Brandy Lene. Thanks so much for letting me celebrate the day with you. I was just reading this really interesting article about worship and how worship creates space for God's presence. And Psalm 22:3 says, God inhabits the praises of his people. Worship changes the atmosphere, not because music is magical, but because worship invites your heart to become aware of God's presence. Sometimes we just rush through life so fast that we forget to slow down and reconnect with God. Worship forces us to pause, to breathe, to listen, and to remember. A few minutes spent genuinely worshiping God can bring more peace to your heart than hours spent trying to solve everything yourself. So today, just slow down for a few moments. Take some time to truly worship God.

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Joshua 1:9. 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

0: My name is Brandy Lene. I'm so glad you could make it. It's always encouraging when we get some good news back about prayer. Audra, you had something you wanted to share?
1: A few months ago, I started training and having a life coach because I was tired of always being in pain with my knees and fighting diabetes. And I found out that my type 2 is completely reversible. And that's been like the biggest blessing to me, knowing that I'm not stuck with this disease. You know, I'm healthier. I'm pain. I have more energy. It's affected my marriage in such a positive way. It's almost like, the way I describe it is like when you first date each other and you get those googly eyes. He's been told by other people, you're giving your wife googly eyes. He's like, sorry, I can't help it. So if you remember a year ago, I was questioning whether or not we were going to be married. And a year later, I know beyond a doubt that we're together. I just feel like God took us through all that to get us to where.
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4: 2 Corinthians 10:4 says, the weapons of our warfare are not of the flesh, but are powerful through God for the demolition of strongholds. We demolish arguments and every proud thing that is raised up against the knowledge of God, and we take every thought captive to obey Christ. We are among the most connected generation, but we're also the most anxious generation. There are a lot of destructive thoughts that come to our mind on a daily basis. Those thoughts, not every thought belongs in the mind of Christ. And as a believer, you have the mind of Christ. Take every thought captive. Make it obedient to Christ. Recognize when an intrusive thought comes into your mind and say, that does not belong there. And through the power of God working in me, I will claim that and take it captive to make it obedient to Christ. Live redeemed, live transformed today in the power of God.
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I'm Brandy. You know how you have a book you're going to read, you're all excited about it, and then life gets really busy, and pretty soon it's just sitting there on your desk or your nightstand collecting dust. I was like that with this devotional. I just kept pushing it off, and finally, the other day it caught my eye, and I was like, you know what, let me read this devotional. And so I started flipping through the pages, and one section on anxiety caught my eye, because it's such a huge topic right now. We're all going through some sort of anxiety or stress or feeling overwhelmed. And so the Bible tells us not to be anxious for anything. Time and time and time again, the Bible is giving us verses that we can stand on to help us get through anxious times. I love that. And so it ends with this prayer that says, Lord, I get anxious about the future. I try to imagine it. It seems vague and uncertain, all blurry around the edges. Forgive my anxiety. I don't want to dishonor you, and I do trust you with my life. I give you my worries and my cares, and I leave them with you, knowing that it does no good for me to try and control things myself. I trust you and give you complete surrender of my life.

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2: I'm Brandy. 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I was just mentioning to you, I was reading about the scientific research behind hugging. And we actually now have some science to back up the fact that hugging really does have some effects in our brains, and that affects our bodies and our overall health. And so when you want to hug someone, your loved one, do it. Yeah, we'll make sure they want to hug back. But 13 times a day, we are craving a hug, and we only get about a 9.5 second hug from our loved ones. But it takes a 22 seconds of a hug in order to have any medical healing properties. So if your loved one is going to give you a hug, hold on and start the timer.
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2: The story behind the song, Why Should I Worry? 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
3: I wrote this in a season where anxiety felt super loud and my future felt even more unclear. The world constantly tells us to worry about everything, but when we call on the name of the Lord, He brings peace, direction, and security. Hey, my friend, He knows you and He sees you. He has good plans for you, because that's just who He is. So why should we worry? Let this be our anthem today.
4: Why should I worry? And why should I fear? Just look at the limits.

0: Well, I sure hope you had a great weekend. And can I just say a quick Monday prayer? I know Mondays can be hard, not for everyone, but for some. So, Father, for those who are struggling on this Monday, we just ask for your joy, a touch of peace, and just to feel your presence. Lord, we just lay everything at your feet, all of the anxieties and stresses that are headed our way this week. We know that you've already gone out ahead of us to work things out on our behalf. I pray for comfort, for joy, for gladness in the hearts of those who may be feeling heavy right now, Father. This week, help us to be better, do better, and love better than we did last week. Help us to know that you are near, even more than we did last week. Help us to be present in the moment, Father. Whatever it is we're facing, even the stuff that's not so pleasant, help us to see your hand in it and how you're using it for our good. We say and ask all these things in your powerful name. Amen.
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2: Galatians 2:20 says, I have been crucified with Christ, and I no longer live, but Christ lives in me. The life I now live in the body, I live by faith in the Son of God who loved me and gave himself for me. This verse has death language and life language. We died with Christ, and we live in Christ. And without Christ, we are helpless to overcome the sins and tribulations that this world throws at us. But in the life of Christ, through the power of the Spirit working in us, we can have and live the abundant life. It's Jesus that makes all the difference.
3: There's always a way forward. Welcome to the bridge.

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4: Romans 12:2 says, "Do not be conformed to this age, but be transformed by the renewing of your mind, so that you may discern what is the good, pleasing, and perfect will of God." That word transformed is where we get our word metamorphosis from. It means to be transformed into something brand new. From a caterpillar to a butterfly, we are changing from the sinful man to the man created, recreated in Christ. So the thoughts that we think, the trials that we go through, the things that conflict with our flesh don't have to control us. We are now controlled by the nature of God, the transformed mind.
1: 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Here's your Bridge weather. More than songs, more than words. 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

0: 'cause you're good.
1: I'm Brandy Linnea. I saw this and I just wanted to share it. It says, good things come to those who believe. Better things come to those who are patient. And the best things come to those who don't give up.

105.7 The Bridge, your connection to hope and music. Jeremiah 29:11 says, "For I know the plans I have for you, declares the Lord, plans to give you hope and a future."

0: Happy August. Cannot believe we're already 8 months into the new year. It still feels like we were just shouting Happy New Year and proclaiming all of the amazing things we were going to do this year, like eat green stuff and lose 50 pounds. My name is Brandy Lene, and there are some fun holidays to look forward to this month, like International I Love My Feet Day, S'mores Day, Chicken and Waffles Day. Looking forward to that one. Best Friends Day, Sisters Day, Respect for Parents Day, Girlfriends Day. I guess that's the day you're supposed to call all your really good friends and say, hey, love you, girl. I hope you're doing well. Let's do lunch and go get a mani-pedi together. Spider-Man Day. And one really important holiday this month you might want to mark your calendar for: Middle Child Day. You do not want to forget Middle Child Day, because you already know that one's coming up on August 13th.
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2: John chapter 15, verse 13, Jesus says, "Greater love has no one than this, than to lay down one's life for his friends." Love is often defined by words, feelings, or even intentions, but Jesus defines love by sacrifice. And in this verse, Jesus points us to the greatest expression of love: giving your life for someone else. This wasn't just a statement, it was a promise that he would fulfill on the cross. Jesus didn't wait for us to deserve his love. He willingly laid down his life so that we could have eternal life. That's the kind of love that transforms our hearts and changes lives.
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I think a lot of our frustration comes when we try to control those things that are out of our control. I'm Brandy. I'm so glad you're here. And a friend of mine actually sent this to me, and it's a little chart, and it says things that are out of your control: the actions of others, the past, the opinions of others, what happens around me, the outcome of my efforts, the future, how others take care of themselves, and what other people think of me. Those things you can control, that's what we should put our minds and our focus on. And that includes my thoughts and my actions, what I give my energy to, how I speak to myself, the goals I set, how I spend my free time, how I handle challenges, and my boundaries.

0: I'm Brandy.
1: I think it's pretty unanimous. We all love modern technology. Don't think so? I've got two words for you. Smartphone. Well, there are some things that we love about modern technology and some things maybe not so much. One of my favorite pieces of modern technology, the Ring camera. Here is a prime example of why the Ring camera is my favorite. Here's a 9-year-old boy ringing his neighbor's doorbell, and here's what happened.
2: Hey, what's up, buddy?
3: Hi.
2: How you doing?
3: Good.
2: What's up? You want to play?
3: No, it's just my little brother has been annoying me, so can I move in with you? I have all my stuff.
2: You're going to move in with me?
3: Yeah, I wanted to.
2: You got rent money?
3: What?
2: You got money for rent? Then you know there's going to be a lot of work here, right? You have to do work. You all right with that?
3: Yeah, I love doing chores.
2: Okay.
3: Can you help me get my stuff?
2: No, I'm not going to help you. You got to do it yourself.
3: All right.
2: All right.
1: And he runs off to go and get all of his belongings. Yeah, the neighbor talked him into going home to his family. Pretty sure his little brother's still annoying, but I'm sure there was a long talk with mom and dad that night.
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speak with human eloquence and angelic ecstasy, but don't love, I'm nothing but the creaking of a rusty gate. If I speak God's word with power, revealing all of his mysteries and making everything as plain as day, and if I have faith to say to a mountain, jump, and it jumps, but I don't love, I'm nothing. If I give all I own to the poor, or even go to the stake to be burned as a martyr, but I don't love, I've gotten nowhere. So, no matter what I say, no matter what I believe, no matter what I do, I'm bankrupt without love.

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Psalms 118:24 says, "This is the day the Lord has made. Let us rejoice and be glad in it." 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

0: Hey, you know what's weird? This is Brant, by the way, but what's weird, we'll spend 3 hours reading reviews before buying like a $30 gadget online and then make huge financial decisions without doing much research at all, just going with the first thing we hear. I'm not judging this. I've done this, but I've learned if you're getting a mortgage, something that important, talk to people you trust, ask questions. Not everybody's the same. 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
2: Ephesians 2, 8 and 9 says, "For you are saved by grace through faith, and this is not of yourselves. It is God's gift, not from works, so that no one can boast." Grace is God's undeserved favor shown through the person of Jesus Christ. It's the superior power and resources that comes from God to someone in need. Ephesians 2, 1 says that we were dead in our trespasses and sins. But because of God's mercy, he lavished his grace upon us to give us salvation and abundant life.
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3: Philippians 4:6 says, "Be anxious for nothing, but in everything by prayer and supplication with thanksgiving, let your requests be made known to God." Worry is something that we all face. It's in our thoughts, steals our peace, distracts us from trusting God. But this verse in the Bible gives us clear truth. Instead of carrying anxiety, we bring everything to God in prayer. Notice it says in everything, not just the big things, but the small things too. God cares about it all, and we don't come empty. We come with thanksgiving, remembering what He's already done.
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0: 105.7 The Bridge. Good morning, Owensboro and surrounding areas. My name is Sarah, and welcome to the very first morning show here on 105.7 The Bridge, your connection to hope and music. I am so glad that you're here, and we're going to start our day together. So this is a first for me. I'm all alone in this studio, and here in the later in the week, I will have some guests with me, which I'm excited about. But today, I'm riding solo. My husband's not here right now. It is just me. He's over on BIO doing his thing, but we're gonna wake up together and we're gonna get fired up for the week. It's Monday. I'm sure a lot of you are kind of like, oh, here we go again, but there's hope in that. And so we're gonna hope together and choose joy and be thankful and thank God for another week and another day. 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My name's Sarah. Keep it here.
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0: Bible, 844-34-BIBLE.
1: 2 Corinthians 10:4 says, "The weapons of our warfare are not of the flesh, but are powerful through God for the demolition of strongholds. We demolish arguments and every proud thing that is raised up against the knowledge of God, and we take every thought captive to obey Christ." We are among the most connected generation, but we're also the most anxious generation. There are a lot of destructive thoughts that come to our mind on a daily basis. Those thoughts, not every thought belongs in the mind of Christ. And as a believer, you have the mind of Christ. Take every thought captive. Make it obedient to Christ. Recognize when an intrusive thought comes into your mind and say, that does not belong there. And through the power of God working in me, I will claim that and take it captive to make it obedient to Christ. Live redeemed, live transformed today in the power of God.
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105.7 The Bridge. Good morning, Tell City. This is Sarah waking up with you on a Monday morning, and I have an encouraging story for you. An elderly woman noticed her grass had been cut while she was away at the doctor's office, and she never found out who exactly was. And a few days later, another neighbor quietly admitted that several teenagers in the neighborhood had decided to take turn mowing lawns for seniors all summer long. No cameras, no social media, which is hard for anyone these days, especially a teenager, but just young people choosing kindness. And that is a reminder that there is still good people quietly making the world a better place. And we live in a community that does just that. And we have hope in that. And we get to share that as much as we can. Keep it here, 105.7 The Bridge.

So last night, Brian and I were sitting on the couch and we were both scrolling. Not sure if any of you can relate to that or not, but we definitely do that. And he came across this video of Lauren Daigle, who we just listened to. And she was on another, I don't know, radio show, or I don't even know what she was doing exactly. But they were playing this game where they would start a song. And then when the music turned off, she had to sing it. And then when it came back on, they wanted to see if she was like matched the music. And she did such a good job on that. And I was like, man, we got to try that. That'd be such a fun thing to do. So who wants to play? Let's play. You don't have to be a good singer. You know, it would be fun, right? And like, I know that there's one that Whitney Houston comes on and does it. And that's the whole, like, you got to wait, you know, for a long time for it to come on. And I just think it'd be fun. I'm just saying. So who wants to play? Let's play the game. I don't even know what it's called. Drop the mic. Nope, not drop the mic. Drop the music. That makes sense. We named it. I don't know what it's called, but if you know, let me know. So it is Monday and we have a choice to make. We can choose to have a good week. We can choose joy, or we can choose to just go through the motions. And I say we choose joy, and we can all do that together this morning. So let's wake up Henderson. Let's wake up Newburgh and have a great Monday. 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

0: that you can love me like I am.
1: And even when I can't, you still love me as I am.
0: Yeah, I don't know how you do it, and I know I've put you through it. It's amazing that you can love me like I love me like I am.
2: Ephesians 2:10 says, "For we are his workmanship, created in Christ Jesus for good works, which God prepared ahead of time for us to do." That word workmanship means that we are God's masterpiece, and he works in us for his will and for his glory. We're not perfect. When we look in the mirror, we don't see a perfect creature, but God made us his masterpiece. The word says, in Christ Jesus. So if we're going to be his workmanship, we must know Christ. And by knowing Christ, we're able to see and engage in the good works that he's prepared for us ahead of time.
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3: Ephesians 2, 8 and 9 says, "For you are saved by grace through faith, and this is not of yourselves. It is God's gift, not from works, so that no one can boast." Grace is God's undeserved favor shown through the person of Jesus Christ. It's the superior power and resources that comes from God to someone in need. Ephesians 2, 1 says that we were dead in our trespasses and sins, but because of God's mercy, He lavished His grace upon us to give us salvation and abundant life.
0: Let's see what God's got in store for today's forecast. 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More than songs, more than words. Welcome to The Bridge.

105.7 The Bridge. Good morning. My name is Sarah, and this is my first ever solo ride show. And I'm excited that you're waking up with me. So, you know, every song has a purpose. Every day is a new beginning, and it's a Monday. And every listener right now matters. And I am honored to spend this morning with you here on our new Christian radio station in Owensboro, reaching all kinds of areas. And we are here on 105.7 The Bridge. And I'm so happy that you have your radio station or your app right on lock with us. And you just listen to Jamie McDonald at 7 o'clock in the morning. I mean, it can't get much better than this. So we're going to listen to Torrin Wells now, and he's going to breathe on it. He's going to breathe on your Monday, and it's going to be awesome. 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

0: Philippians 4:13 says that I can do all things through Christ who strengthens me. This verse isn't about achieving anything we want. It's about enduring everything God allows. Paul is writing this from prison, reminding us that true strength isn't found in our circumstances, but in Christ alone. Whether you're facing hardship, uncertainty, or even success, your sufficiency is not in yourself, it's in Christ. And Christ gives us strength to stand. He gives us strength to press on and to remain faithful. Today, whatever you face, remember this, you are not alone. And you are not powerless because Christ is your strength.
1: There's always a way forward. Welcome to the bridge.

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Jesus, could you please just sit and cry with me till I can sing?

105.7 The Bridge. Good morning. I wanted to talk about something for a second, something that's kind of been put on my heart. So have you ever noticed that some of the biggest moments of growth in life happen when we are completely uncomfortable? Think about it. A new job, a move to a new town, becoming a parent, starting over after a setback, something with your health. None of those things feel easy in the moment. The Bible is full of people who stepped into the unknown. Abraham left everything familiar. Moses stood before Pharaoh. Esther risked everything for her people, and none of them were comfortable. But that's where God did some of his greatest work. Sometimes we pray for God to make life easier, while he actually might be inviting us to trust him more deeply. Discomfort isn't always a sign of something that's wrong. Sometimes it's a sign that God is growing us in ways we can't yet see. Emphasis on the yet. And if you're walking through a season that feels uncertain today, do not lose heart. The uncomfortable place that you're in may be preparing you for something you couldn't have imagined. And I am feeling that right now. I'm feeling very uncomfortable, but God's already showing me that this is something that I need to do. And so there, God might be showing you something right now that's making you uncomfortable, but maybe there's going to be growth and reward at the end of that. And in James 1, verses 2 through 4 reminds us today that trials can produce perseverance, and perseverance helps us mature and become complete. So today, instead of asking, why am I here? Maybe ask, God, what are you teaching me here? This is 105.7 The Bridge.

Every day is a gift. Psalms 118:24 says, "This is the day the Lord has made. Let us rejoice and be glad in it." 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

Proverbs chapter 3, verse 5 says that trust in the Lord with all your heart, lean not in your own understanding. You know, life often pushes us to rely on what we can see, calculate, control, but God calls us to something deeper and greater, and that's trust. Not partial trust, but trust with all your heart. That means surrendering our hearts, our plans, and even our questions to God. Our understanding is limited. We don't see the full picture, but God does. And when we lean on ourselves, we carry the weight. When we trust God, we place that weight into His hands. Today, whatever you're facing, choose trust over worry, because God is faithful and He knows the way, even when you don't.

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1: Good morning, Owensboro. Thank you for welcoming us into your homes, your cars, and your workplaces. My name is Sarah, and I hope today's music reminds you that you are never alone. And as a worship leader, I truly believe that God has blessed us with music to speak to us. And sometimes we won't even be expecting it. And we can connect to a song and relate to a song, and it helps us grow in that moment. And so here on The Bridge, I encourage each and every one of you to take some time to not listen just to the music part of it, but really hear what the words are saying in these songs, because that part is where God is going to touch your heart, touch your soul, and there might just be growth in that moment. And sometimes you're just going to listen to the song because you like it, and it is hopeful, and it does make you excited, and it does empower you. But other times, God might be talking to you through that song. And so today, I encourage you to take some time and to really listen here on 105.7 The Bridge.
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5: Philippians 4:6 says, "Be anxious for nothing, but in everything by prayer and supplication with thanksgiving, let your requests be made known to God." Worry is something that we all face. It's in our thoughts, steals our peace, distracts us from trusting God. But this verse in the Bible gives us clear truth. Instead of carrying anxiety, we bring everything to God in prayer. Notice it says in everything, not just the big things, but the small things too. God cares about it all, and we don't come empty. We come with thanksgiving, remembering what He's already done.
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6: Okay. I'm about to

Good morning. It is 8 o'clock on a Monday morning, and you are listening to the very first ever Monday morning show for our new and local Christian radio station here on 105.7 The Bridge. And my name is Sarah, and I'm going to be hanging out with you weekday mornings from 6 a.m. to 10 a.m. And I'm excited that you're going to wake up and hang out with me every morning listening to amazing, encouraging, hopeful music to get you powered up and ready for your day. So right now I'm going to give you a story about hope. I mean, we all need hope, right? So check this out. A woman walked into a coffee shop after losing her job that morning. That part's not hopeful, but stay with me. She ordered the smallest coffee she could afford. And when she reached the register, the barista smiled and said, "The person in front of you already paid for your drink." It wasn't the cost of the coffee that changed her day. It was the reminder that someone she had never met cared enough to be kind. She later said that that simple act gave her the strength to keep going. And by the end of the week, she had found another job. Sometimes hope doesn't arrive with a grand gesture. Sometimes it's one cup of coffee and one reminder that God often uses ordinary people to do extraordinary things. 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

105.7 The Bridge, your connection to hope and music. Jeremiah 29:11 says, "For I know the plans I have for you, declares the Lord, plans to give you hope and a future."

0: 105.7 The Bridge. This is Sarah, and I am happy to be here with you on a Monday morning. And, you know, that song, Firm Foundation by Cody Carnes, it has helped me through some rough times in my life, and it's so powerful, and I cry a lot of times when I hear it. You will learn very quickly that I'm extremely emotional, and I cry over pretty much anything, any cartoon. I mean, I'm in my 40s and I'm still crying at a cartoon or movies that you shouldn't cry in, like, I don't know, Spider-Man. I'd cry in that. It doesn't matter. There's no shame in my game. I'm definitely going to cry. But this song is talking about how we all go through storms, and at the end of the storm is when we might see the glimpse of hope that we need. But in that storm, Christ is always with us. So let's lift it up right here with Blessing of Four on 105.7 The Bridge.
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Exodus 14:14 says, "The Lord will fight for you. 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

Philippians 4:13 says that I can do all things through Christ who strengthens me. This verse isn't about achieving anything we want. It's about enduring everything God allows. Paul is writing this from prison, reminding us that true strength isn't found in our circumstances, but in Christ alone. Whether you're facing hardship, uncertainty, or even success, your sufficiency is not in yourself. It's in Christ. And Christ gives us strength to stand. He gives us strength to press on and to remain faithful. Today, whatever you face, remember this, you are not alone. And you are not powerless because Christ is your strength.

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Jeremiah 29:11 says, "For I know the plans I have for you, declares the Lord, plans to give you hope and a future."

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3: 2 Corinthians 10:4 says, "The weapons of our warfare are not of the flesh, but are powerful through God for the demolition of strongholds. We demolish arguments and every proud thing that is raised up against the knowledge of God, and we take every thought captive to obey Christ." We are among the most connected generation, but we're also the most anxious generation. There are a lot of destructive thoughts that come to our mind on a daily basis. Those thoughts, not every thought belongs in the mind of Christ. And as a believer, you have the mind of Christ. Take every thought captive. Make it obedient to Christ. Recognize when an intrusive thought comes into your mind and say, that does not belong there. And through the power of God working in me, I will claim that and take it captive to make it obedient to Christ. Live redeemed, live transformed today in the power of God.
0: 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Here's your Bridge weather. More than songs, more than words. 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
1: You know what's funny? We spend so much of life trying to stay comfortable, but God often does his very best work when we're not. 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So maybe today is the day on this Monday to take that first step. 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
2: Ephesians 2, 8 and 9 says, "For you are saved by grace through faith, and this is not of yourselves. It is God's gift, not from works, so that no one can boast." Grace is God's undeserved favor shown through the person of Jesus Christ. It's the superior power and resources that comes from God to someone in need. Ephesians 2, 1 says that we were dead in our trespasses and sins, but because of God's mercy, He lavished His grace upon us to give us salvation and abundant life.

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You know, sometimes we think if we're going to make a difference, it has to be something huge. But think about how often Jesus noticed the little things. One conversation, one meal, one person. 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Don't underestimate what God can do with one small act of kindness. 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

0: the story behind the song, The Jesus Way. 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
1: A few years back, I found myself in a tough situation, asking God what it looked like for me to follow His way through it, and He responded by giving me a poem. And it said, "If you curse me, I will bless you. If you hurt me, I'll forgive. If you hate me, I will love you. I choose the Jesus way." This poem became a prayer that I would pray often. I never thought it was going to be a song until we were recording this record. It has changed my heart and my life as I've carried it in my life, and I pray that it would do the same for others. If you

105.7 The Bridge. My name is Sarah, and happy Monday to everybody out there listening. Thank you so much for listening. And, you know, we have a choice, right? We can choose to be like, oh, here we go again. It's Monday. Or we can be fired up and excited. And when you do that, have you ever noticed that that encouragement can change the atmosphere in the entire room? Hope works the same way. And when we choose gratitude over complaining, kindness over criticism, and faith over fear, people tend to notice that. And you know, you may never ever know how many people's lives your attitude touches today. So on this Monday, let's be the person who leaves others with a little more hope than they had before. Thank you for tuning in. 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

Philippians 4:6 says, "Be anxious for nothing, but in everything by prayer and supplication with thanksgiving, let your requests be made known to God." Worry is something that we all face. It's in our thoughts, steals our peace, distracts us from trusting God. But this verse in the Bible gives us clear truth. Instead of carrying anxiety, we bring everything to God in prayer. Notice it says in everything, not just the big things, but the small things too. God cares about it all, and we don't come empty. We come with thanksgiving, remembering what He's already done.

0: 105.7 The Bridge. That was for my girl Heather. She loves that song, and we do too, but she begs for that song all the time. So you're welcome. Happy Monday. Love you, girl. So I'm done. I did it. I can't believe that I have done my very first show alone. And I just want to take a minute to say thank you. Thank you for welcoming me into your home, your car, or wherever you're listening to. It has been such an honor to spend these last few hours with you. My hope is that somewhere along the way, one of the songs, a story, or a simple reminder encouraged your heart and pointed you towards the hope that we have in Jesus. Remember that no matter what this week brings, you are never walking it alone. God is faithful. He sees you, and he loves you more than you can ever imagine. I'll be back tomorrow morning, and I can't wait to do this all over again. Until then, keep looking for the good, keep sharing kindness, and keep your eyes on the one who never changes. We're going to listen to a fun song right now by Emerson Day. Devil's going to get behind us, y'all. And I, again, am Sarah, and this has been 105.7 The Bridge, your connection to hope and music. Have a wonderful day. Be safe, be kind, love one another, and God bless.
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2: Philippians 4:6 says, "Be anxious for nothing, but in everything by prayer and supplication with thanksgiving, let your requests be made known to God." Worry is something that we all face. It's in our thoughts, steals our peace, distracts us from trusting God. But this verse in the Bible gives us clear truth. Instead of carrying anxiety, we bring everything to God in prayer. Notice it says in everything, not just the big things, but the small things too. God cares about it all, and we don't come empty. We come with thanksgiving, remembering what He's already done.
0: Let's see what God's got in store for today's forecast. Here's your Bridge weather. Music that reminds you you're never alone. The Bridge. We

hope your morning's going well. Sarah got your day started, and now I'll hang out with you through lunch. Whether you're at work, on the road, or checking things off the day's list, you know, thanks for letting the bridge be a part of your day. This is Basham. We're going to take you through the midday afternoon. We're going to listen to some great music with inspiration.

0: So here's a stat that might surprise you. I don't know. Nearly half the people who have credit cards are carrying around debt on those cards. So the interest just keeps building. And if that's you, you obviously have a lot of company, but man, it sure feels good to reverse all of that and get out of debt. It's a big part of living in peace, honestly. 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
1: Ephesians 2:10 says, "For we are his workmanship, created in Christ Jesus for good works, which God prepared ahead of time for us to do." That word workmanship means that we are God's masterpiece.

Fashion 105.7 The Bridge. Thank you for tuning in. You know, I was thinking about it, I was talking to Sarah, balancing work and family. It's tough, right? Because you got this passion, you got this thing that you are, you know, for me, been dreaming about ever since I was a kid. And then I also got family. The girls are doing stuff, and Sarah's doing stuff, and I got other stuff going on, and how you balance it. And I just think that you just got to do what God has put you here to do, and what he's telling you to do, right? If it feels right, and if you don't feel like you're rushing or you're pushing stuff, then that's what you need to do. I think that's the best way to kind of balance it, right? To kind of give each thing its own little time. I don't know, just thought I had, you know, this morning. But hey, Micah Tyler, 105.7, The Bridge.

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2: John chapter 15, verse 13, Jesus says, greater love has no one than this than to lay down one's life for his friends. Love is often defined by words, feelings, or even intentions, but Jesus defines love by sacrifice. And in this verse, Jesus points us to the greatest expression of love, giving your life for someone else. This wasn't just a statement, it was a promise that he would fulfill on the cross. Jesus didn't wait for us to deserve his love. He willingly laid down his life so that we could have eternal life. That's the kind of love that transforms our hearts and changes lives.
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for their faith, but you were with them in the fire, and they walked out the next day. And Daniel met a lion because he chose to pray, but you shut the mouth of that lion, and he walked out the next day.

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Like, I understand that. But what if we look at it like, what, I had a bad weekend and I get to start over on Monday, right? How cool is that we have a day where we can just reset everything that, you know, maybe you didn't have a good week. Let's change it on Monday. You hear people say it all the time. I don't know. I was just thinking, like, why does Monday have a bad rap? That's all I'm saying.

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3: Joshua 1:9 says, "Haven't I commanded you? Be strong and courageous. Do not be afraid or discouraged, for the Lord your God is with you wherever you go." Twice in chapter 1, God tells Joshua, be strong and courageous. And then in verse 18, Joshua passes it on to the people. Above all, be strong and courageous. Joshua's most powerful weapon was God's presence in his life. One thing we may need today is greater boldness. If you're feeling called to be bold, remember that God is with you and He's the one that inspires you and gives you the words to say.
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4: Mostly sunny skies. High temps are going to remain below normal or average highs near 90. We're looking at mid-80s across Owensboro and western Kentucky. Mainly clear tonight down to 63. Tuesday, patchy fog initially. Sunny to mostly sunny with a high of 87. Tuesday night, mainly clear. Lows will dip to 64. Wednesday, sunny to mostly sunny skies. A little warmer on Wednesday. Highs in the upper 80s to near 90. I'm 14, First Alert, meteorologist Byron Douglas.
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That's Andrew Rip. I'll do it again right here on 105.7 The Bridge. My name is Basham. We're heading into, I said it before, this is Monday. We're heading into a new week, the first full week of The Bridge. So that's exciting. And have you ever, you know, gone through the weekend and just piggyback off what I said before about the Mondays, but starting over after a rough weekend, like, what does that look like for you? You know what I mean? Everybody is different. Like, do you just go in and say, okay, today's a new day. This is how it's going to be. Or do you go in and you still, you know, we struggle as humans as going to the altar and laying it at the altar and giving it to Jesus and giving it all to Jesus, right? And then we get up, we turn around, and we pick it right back up. We struggle. And it's hard to not do that, right? We're human. But I think that's what we need to do. I think that's what he wants us to do. Leave it at his feet. Let him take control of it. Start over after that rough weekend. You know what I mean?

0: 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Jeremiah 29:11 says, "For I know the plans I have for you, declares the Lord, plans to give you hope and a future."
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2: Philippians 4:13 says that I can do all things through Christ who strengthens me. This verse isn't about achieving anything we want. It's about enduring everything God allows. Paul is writing this from prison, reminding us that true strength isn't found in our circumstances, but in Christ alone. Whether you're facing hardship, uncertainty, or even success, your sufficiency is not in yourself, it's in Christ. And Christ gives us strength to stand. He gives us strength to press on and to remain faithful. Today, whatever you face, remember this, you are not alone, and you are not powerless.

So what'd y'all do this week, and what was the fun thing you did this weekend that did you set out to do it, or did you just happen by chance? You know what I mean? I think sometimes those are the best weekends, when you don't plan anything and just let it happen. For me, I was at Rugged Race, mentor kids Rugged Race on Saturday morning. It was a fun time to see, and I think they had over 400 runners, which is crazy. Coming through that finish line, you're just seeing, and one of the guys here that was at the Rugged Race was like, I've never seen a runner smile, you know, but being the hype man at the finish line, I did make a couple people smile. A couple people wanted to spear me or punch me. And I get it. You just went through something crazy. But, for me, it was a fun weekend. Then we went to church and had, Bible study and ate good food, and people got baptized. The Miller boys got baptized. I'll shout them out. So it was a great Sunday for sure. What did y'all do?

Every day is a gift. Psalms 118:24 says, "This is the day the Lord has made. Let us rejoice and be glad in it." 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

Exodus 14:14 says, "The Lord will fight for you. 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

105.7 The Bridge, your connection to hope and music. Jeremiah 29:11 says, "For I know the plans I have for you, declares the Lord, plans to give you hope and a future."

That's Ben Fuller, who I am. Hey, we got to see him in Madisonville along with Josh Baldwin. And it was a great weekend at Praise in the Park at Madisonville. Sarah was out there. The girls were out there. The church came out and the station was out there. So it was a good time. It was a good time. And I just, he's a great guy. He has a great testimony. And I just enjoyed it. One of my favorites. But I also like Torrin Wells, you know, and his one of his new songs, Breathe On It, is really good. I'm a big fan of it. You know what I mean? But you're listening to 105.7 The Bridge.

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1: Matthew 5:13 says, "You are the salt of the earth." Matthew 5:14 says, "You are the light of the world." Jesus is commanding us to add flavor and preservation to the world around us that is decaying through the power of sin. Salt adds flavor and preservation. 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And as the Holy Spirit in us, we are salt and light, giving preservation and flavor to our relationships and peace and comfort to those around us.
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1: 105.7 The Bridge. I'm Basham. Do you guys ever struggle with being present instead of distracted? Like, is that an issue for everybody? Like, it doesn't take much for me. If I'm sitting there and having a conversation and there's a TV on or something that's flickering or a light, like, I immediately turn and look at it and I am distracted. It doesn't take much to distract me. Now, there is some cases where I got to lock in, right? And I got to give myself a pep talk like, hey, you got to lock in. Don't worry about what's going on around you. Maybe if we were like that all the time, maybe we'd pick up more stuff. You know what I mean? Like, not be so distracted. I've

Every day is a gift. Psalms 118:24 says, "This is the day the Lord has made. 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
3: Matthew 5:13 says you are the salt of the earth. 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
4: From the Cromwell Weather Center, I'm Jeff Daly. Sunshine today with a high of 83. Tonight, mostly clear, low 65. Tomorrow, patchy fog to start the morning, but a sunny day with a high in the mid-80s. Clear tomorrow night, down to 66. Wednesday, sunny at 87. Sunny Thursday and a high near 90. We'll pick up a chance of showers after midnight Thursday night, and there's rain in the forecast for Friday through Sunday.
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Jazz 105.7 The Bridge. Welcome in. Welcome in. If you're just now tuning in, I'm your host, Basham, for this little segment. Listen, I just want to shout out my wife, Sarah. She is, she rode solo this morning and she did the morning show. I left her in the studio. I've taught her everything I can teach her, and hopefully she, you know, can spread her wings and do her thing. And I know she did. She was great this morning. A lot better than what I did on my first day on the radio. I won't tell her that to her face because right now she thinks I know what I'm doing. And I love that. I love that I get to teach her something like my passion. I get to teach her, and I think it's becoming her passion too. I think she is absolutely loving doing this, doing the radio thing on 105.7 The Bridge. And I hope you enjoy it too. I hope you enjoy, what you're hearing so far.

0: 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Those who hope in the Lord will renew your strength. 105.7 The Bridge.
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2: Galatians 2:20 says, I have been crucified with Christ, and I no longer live, but Christ lives in me. The life I now live in the body, I live by faith in the Son of God who loved me and gave himself for me. This verse has death language and life language. We died with Christ and we live in Christ. And without Christ, we are helpless to overcome the sins and tribulations that this world throws at us. But in the life of Christ, through the power of the Spirit working in us, we can have and live the abundant life. It's Jesus that makes all the difference.
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105.7 The Bridge. This is Basham. You know, one thing that I've struggled with, and I've gotten better at it, but it's listening instead of waiting to speak. You know what I mean? Like, you hear people talking, and then usually when they're talking, you're in your head thinking, okay, what am I going to say next? Like, I'm going to say this. I think this will go good. Instead of hearing what they're saying and responding to what they're saying, you're already pre-planning what you're going to say. You know, does that make sense? And I've struggled my whole life of doing that. And I think, you know, being in sales and being in front of people and talking to people, I've learned, like, I need to hear what they're saying so I can respond the correct way instead of responding how I think they want me to respond. You know what I'm saying? I don't know. Sometimes my mind just goes and I can't control it, but I am working on it. I'm not perfect, but I am working on it. This is 105.7, The Bridge.

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105.7 The Bridge. This is Basham. I had a funny story. So have you ever been, you know, in your life, you have friends, and we talked about this yesterday at our men's group at church, but you have friends that, you know, you kind of grew up with, and then, you know, you might have done some bad things or got in trouble or whatever the case may be. And then, you know, you kind of, you change your life and you start having a relationship with Jesus, and they don't, right? They stay in that same crowd, but you still like to hang out with them. But do you ever get in that moment where, like, man, I wish they could join the new circle, right? The new circle of friends that you have. And that circle I'm talking about is like-minded Christians that you're kind of walking the same path, right? There's only one path and they're on it with you. But then you have this other group that you grew up with and you had fun with, and you just wish they would come along. Like, how do you get them to come along, right? I mean, you try to live your life and you just share your life with them. And hopefully they're like, man, I really want that too. Right. And that, you know, you kind of disciple to them without coming out and saying discipling. And maybe that's wrong. Maybe you need to come out and say, hey, you need to change your life. This is why. And I struggle with that sometimes. I struggle with just being point blank and saying, hey, Jesus is the way, the truth, and the life. You know what I mean? Like, I struggle with that, and I'm working on it. I'm getting better, but I don't know. I just think the more I work on it, the more I'm going to be better at it. That's my hope.

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2: Ephesians 2:8-9 says, "For you are saved by grace through faith, and this is not of yourselves. It is God's gift, not from works, so that no one can boast." Grace is God's undeserved favor shown through the person of Jesus Christ. It's the superior power and resources that comes from God to someone in need. Ephesians 2:1 says that we were dead in our trespasses and sins, but because of God's mercy, He lavished His grace upon us to give us salvation and abundant life.
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4: Mostly sunny skies. High temps are going to remain below normal. Our average highs near 90. We're looking at mid-80s across Owensboro and western Kentucky. Mainly clear tonight, down to 63. Tuesday, patchy fog initially. Sunny to mostly sunny with a high of 87. Tuesday night, mainly clear. Lows will dip to 64. Wednesday, sunny to mostly sunny skies. A little warmer on Wednesday. Highs in the upper 80s to near 90. I'm 14, First Alert, meteorologist Byron Douglas.
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105.7 The Bridge. This is Basham. One thing that I've been working on, and I've been working on it for years, like my whole life really, is patience. I've been someone that's had patience, and I've been really good when it comes to certain things, but then there's things that I don't have patience for. But I was thinking, like, what could help me with my patience, right? What can I use to help me be more patient? Waiting rooms. I can't stand them. And you just sit there, and you can't really be, I mean, you can be on your phone, but you can't have any volume because people will be annoyed, and that's just the wrong thing to do. Can't be on a phone call because people don't want to hear your conversations. You just have to sit there and be still, right? That's the best thing you could do to help with patience, is go to a waiting room and just sit there without your phone, without a magazine, with nothing. You can people watch whatever, but just to me personally, I think that's how you get better at being patient. Try it out. See if it works. You never know, right? I might have just taught you something that changed your life forever. Or I just set you up for failure. Either way, it is what it is.

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2: Philippians 4:6 says, "Be anxious for nothing, but in everything by prayer and supplication with thanksgiving, let your requests be made known to God." Worry is something that we all face. It's in our thoughts, steals our peace, distracts us from trusting God. But this verse in the Bible gives us clear truth. Instead of carrying anxiety, we bring everything to God in prayer. Notice it says in everything, not just the big things, but the small things too. God cares about it all, and we don't come empty. We come with thanksgiving, remembering what he's already done.
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105.7 The Bridge. This is Basham. Hey, I'm getting excited because Sarah's about to come in the studio and we're going to take you the late afternoon drive. We're going to be on from 2 to 8. So it's going to be fun. There's going to be some laughs and some good messages. Hopefully you can use them in your life. Or maybe not. Maybe you're going to listen and be like, what are they doing? But it's always fun. I love it. I love laughing with her. I love sharing this with her. I love just, you know, doing life together. It's just amazing. But yeah, that's all I got to say about that. I love doing life with her.

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This is Basham. Does music not get you in a better mood? You know what I mean? Or even, let's go a little further. Let's go further than that. Music can change your mood, right? You can be happy and you hear a song and it just takes you back to a place, maybe of sadness, or maybe you're going through something that you have come out of, but it takes you back to that moment and you get emotional or whatever. Music is so powerful. Music can do that to you. And that is great. That's what I love about music. It's therapeutic, right? There's therapy in this, in music. Like, you can hear a song that takes you back 30 years or takes you back to yesterday. Either way, it gives you an emotion and it changes your mood for the good, for the better, for the worse. But it changes your mood.

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2: 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I don't know. 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
3: Joshua 1:9 says, "Haven't I commanded you? Be strong and courageous. Do not be afraid or discouraged, for the Lord your God is with you wherever you go." Twice in chapter 1, God tells Joshua, be strong and courageous. And then in verse 18, Joshua passes it on to the people. Above all, be strong and courageous. Joshua's most powerful weapon was God's presence in his life. One thing we may need today is greater boldness. If you're feeling called to be bold, remember that God is with you and He's the one that inspires you and gives you the words to say.
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This is Basham. Listen, after this break, Sarah's going to be in the studio, and you're going to get the Sarah and Brian show, I guess. I don't know if it's a show, it's a segment, or whatever it is. We're going to be together, and I'm super excited about it. I enjoyed spending your lunchtime with you. Hopefully you enjoyed me. Hopefully you enjoyed the music and some of what goes on in my head, the thoughts that go on, and now I have a platform and a place to put it. So hopefully you enjoy it. But you can always let me know. I'll take criticism or whatever it's called. I'll take it. Come up to me and say, Brian, you can do this better. And I'm like, okay, I'll do that better. But yeah, I'm still going to be on here. Sarah's going to join me. This is a great time to be on the station. We're new. You know, this is the first week of it, and we're excited about it. 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
3: Galatians 2:20 says, I have been crucified with Christ, and I no longer live, but Christ lives in me. The life I now live in the body, I live by faith in the Son of God who loved me and gave himself for me. This verse has death language and life language. We died with Christ, and we live in Christ. And without Christ, we are helpless to overcome the sins and tribulations that this world throws at us. But in the life of Christ, through the power of the Spirit working in us, we can have and live the abundant life. It's Jesus that makes all the difference.
0: Let's see what God's got in store for today's forecast. Here's your Bridge weather. More than songs, more than words. 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

0: 105.7 The Bridge, your connection to hope and music. Okay, so I'm back. Hi, hope you guys are had a great lunch. But now I feel a little bit more comfortable because Brian's in here. So hi, Brian.
1: Hello.
0: My husband, Brian.
1: Listen, they're probably already tired of hearing me. We just went to lunch together.
0: Yeah.
1: Gave them some insights. They got a picture of what's inside my head.
0: That's worrisome.
1: It's just random.
0: Yeah.
1: Like, I got random stuff going on.
0: Yeah.
1: And this is a great way to, like, just clear my heart a little bit.
0: Wow.
1: I just got it off my heart.
0: So you had therapy.
1: I had therapy.
0: Good job.
1: Lunch therapy.
0: Congratulations.
1: It was fun. I enjoyed it.
0: That's good. Well,
1: Liz, I've been on the radio all day.
0: I know. You're gonna struggle bus.
1: Man, I might lose my voice before the week's end.
0: I know. You just coughed a second ago.
1: I gotta drink some honey.
0: Yeah.
1: You need to get hot tea, not sweet tea. Yeah.
0: And then you have to put lemon, juice of lemon.
1: Yeah, yeah.
0: And then the honey. And it works wonders for vocalists out there.
1: Sounds amazing.
0: Yeah.
1: Sign me up. Line them up.
0: I mean, it has helped me in the past, so yeah. I would try it. So we're going to listen to Come Jesus Come.
1: I love it.
0: And yeah, it's a good one.
1: It is a great one.
0: Yeah. But this is CeCe Winans' version.
1: I like that too.
0: Okay, well, good.
1: The song in general, it doesn't matter who sings it. It's an amazing song.
0: It is a good song. But, I mean,
1: Stephen McWhorter does a great job. He wrote it. Great job at it. I just love it. Period.
0: It's good. Keep it here.

Ephesians 2:10 says, "For we are his workmanship, created in Christ Jesus for good works, which God prepared ahead of time for us to do." That word workmanship means that we are God's masterpiece, and he works in us for his will and for his glory. We're not perfect. When we look in the mirror, we don't see a perfect creature, but God made us his masterpiece. The word says, in Christ Jesus. So if we're going to be his workmanship, we must know Christ. And by knowing Christ, we're able to see and engage in the good works that he's prepared for us ahead of time.

0: The story behind the song, Ain't No Way. Here's Jamie McDonald.
1: There's so many instances in my life where I can look back and say, he really has never, ever failed me. Because when you get in a situation and it's not looking so good, it's so easy for us to freak out and just say, God, where are you? Have you forgotten about me?
2: Ain't no way that he's gonna let me down.
1: And this song, Ain't No Way, is just all about that declaration. As I look back over my life, there's not one time that you failed me, and you're gonna show up for me now.

0: 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This is Sarah and Brian.
1: That works.
0: Show. Yeah, we'll do it. We'll go with that.
1: Whatever makes you happy.
0: Listen, this is us. This is who we're going to be. You're going to get us at from 2 to 8 every Monday through Friday.
1: Buckle in.
0: You're either going to love it or just deal with it. But we're going to, one thing we're going to do is play great music.
1: Yes, and lots of it. Like, we won't talk tons, which is good.
0: Yeah, I don't think my voice could handle it.
1: Yeah, well, and I think they want to hear the music, not us. No. You know?
0: Maybe sometimes.
1: Well, here you are. You get us now. But the one thing that came to mind right now when we went on live on the air is that the Bible, uses ordinary people.
0: Yeah, I love it. And there's people we relate to.
1: Oh, yeah. Or, you know, it's not about status or anything like that. Like, a lot of times God wanted to be with, or Jesus, rather, wanted to be with people that were cast out, you know? And we need to be like that, too.
0: I agree.
1: And sometimes we convince ourselves that God only uses the most talented and the most prepared. Who is prepared? Let's
0: Nobody.
1: Be so for real. Over and over, he uses willing people. And that's what he wants.
0: Yeah.
1: So today, he is simply asking all of us to be available. And I think there's power in that.
0: There is. You got to be mindful.
1: Yep.
0: You got to be able to listen.
1: Yep. And so this song kind of talks about that. Like, where would we be if we didn't have someone else in our lives, and that's Jesus. And so, yeah. Let's lock it in here on 105.7 The Bridge.

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2: John chapter 15, verse 13, Jesus says, "Greater love has no one than this, than to lay down one's life for his friends." Love is often defined by words, feelings, or even intentions, but Jesus defines love by sacrifice. And in this verse, Jesus points us to the greatest expression of love, giving your life for someone else. This wasn't just a statement, it was a promise that he would fulfill on the cross. Jesus didn't wait for us to deserve his love. He willingly laid down his life so that we could have eternal life. That's the kind of love that transforms our hearts and changes lives.
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raised up against the knowledge of God, and we take every thought captive to obey Christ. We are among the most connected generation, but we're also the most anxious generation. There are a lot of destructive thoughts that come to our mind on a daily basis. Those thoughts, not every thought belongs in the mind of Christ. And as a believer, you have the mind of Christ. Take every thought captive. Make it obedient to Christ. Recognize when an intrusive thought comes into your mind and say, that does not belong there. And through the power of God working in me, I will claim that and take it captive to make it obedient to Christ. Live redeemed, live transformed today in the power of God.

0: 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Listen, if you could see her off the air, if you can hear her. Uh-huh. 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
1: Listen, I've been told many a times that my face says a lot, and it is what it is, but I just gave him a face. And you can't see it, so you'll never know.

0: know.
1: But they know it. They
0: Not
1: know it.
0: They. Some people.
1: Some people listening know the face. Because she does it on Sunday morning, too, while we're worshiping.
0: No, I don't.
1: And I'll hit her. Yes,
0: only,
1: you do.
0: Only to you.
1: Yes, you do. I know.
0: Only to you.
1: I know. I'll hit a wrong chord or something, and she will break her neck and look at me
0: okay.
1: in front of everybody. Well, and I'm like, okay, they might have not heard that.
0: But they're also not supposed to be looking at me, either.
1: They can't help it.
0: Jesus, they're
1: you
0: supposed to be.
1: You whip your hair back and forth. like turning your head. You know what I mean?
0: No, I don't. I don't even know what you're talking about.
1: Uh-huh.
0: I do give him looks, but it's fine. He knows what they mean.
1: Yeah. And everybody else does too.
0: That's all that matters.
1: Yeah.
0: Well, we're going to go into another song talking about how God is good and the goodness of God.
1: That's right.
0: Right here on 105. Oh, it's got a long intro, so we can set the scene.
1: Set the scene. Okay.
0: Yes.
1: You're just sitting
0: bringing
1: there.
0: It down. Yep.
1: Picture you're just sitting in
0: okay,
1: church.
0: Okay, stop talking. 105.7 The Bridge.

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0: 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Jeremiah 29:11 says, "For I know the plans I have for you, declares the Lord, plans to give you hope and a future."
1: Still try.

Exodus 14:14 says, "The Lord will fight for you. 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

0: Ephesians 2:10 says, "For we are his workmanship, created in Christ Jesus for good works, which God prepared ahead of time for us to do." That word workmanship means that we are God's masterpiece, and he works in us for his will and for his glory. We're not perfect. When we look in the mirror, we don't see a perfect creature, but God made us his masterpiece. The word says, in Christ Jesus. So if we're going to be his workmanship, we must know Christ. And by knowing Christ, we're able to see and engage in the good works that he's prepared for us ahead of time.
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0: 105.7 The Bridge, your connection to hope and music. So we're trying this thing out where, like, every break that we go into, like, I speak and then Brian speaks. And I don't really remember who talked last time.
1: It was me because you gave me that look. And I came in and I was like, if you could see your face.
0: Oh, okay. Yeah. So we are doing it correctly. He wasn't paying attention. He's doing something on his phone. Story of my life.
1: Get out of here. We're not getting into this.
0: No, we're not.
1: Yeah.
0: It's fine.
1: That's crazy.
0: How's everybody's day been? Are we having a good Monday?
1: I was until you brought that up.
0: Okay. Well, let me tell you, someone is watching you. And they're watching how you handle your difficult days. Maybe it's your kids, your coworkers. Maybe it's someone who has never stepped foot inside a church. They're learning what faith looks like, not because life is perfect, but because they see how you respond when it isn't.
1: That's good.
0: Yeah. So, like,
1: that's,
0: you know,
1: good stuff right there.
0: Yeah. Well, you know, if you're just sitting on your phone and you're neglecting your wife, they see that,
1: uh-huh.
0: And they're like, "Oof."
1: We're checking screen time.
0: We are, what?
1: We're going to check screen time. We'll see.
0: No, that doesn't count because does Avery's so on my count. Phone.
1: It does so count.
0: That doesn't count.
1: Okay, listen, when she goes back to school, we'll check it.
0: Okay, well, that's fine.
1: Yeah.
0: We can do that whenever your little heart desires. But right here, right now, we're listening to some Zach Williams with Dolly Parton right here on 105.7 The Bridge. Enjoy.

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3: Romans 12:2 says, "Do not be conformed to this age, but be transformed by the renewing of your mind, so that you may discern what is the good, pleasing, and perfect will of God." 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From a caterpillar to a butterfly, we are changing from the sinful man to the man created, recreated in Christ. So the thoughts that we think, the trials that we go through, the things that conflict with our flesh don't have to control us. We are now controlled by the nature of God, the transformed mind.
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0: Hey, what is the best advice your parent or a grandparent has ever gave you?
1: Oh, my goodness. I don't know.
0: Like something that they said when you're a child and you're like, you know, you think back on it, it's like, oh, that was good advice. And maybe you haven't even thought about it yet.
1: Yeah, I don't know.
0: And maybe like
1: you're definitely putting me on the spot because I have no clue. I got nothing. What do you got?
0: I don't know. I was waiting for
1: you. Oh, my goodness gracious.
0: But they know. That's something they can think about.
1: Okay, but they're thinking about it just like we are because we were also put on the spot.
0: Well, maybe we'll make it a Facebook question.
1: Okay.
0: Go to 105.7 Facebook page, and we'll post that question. Okay. And what is the best advice a parent or grandparent or somebody in your life that gave you when you were younger that you look back on and say, oh, yeah.
1: I think my grandma said something about beware of a bald guy. Like, don't marry a bald guy. I think she said that.
0: Well, I'll talk to her about that in heaven. So that'll be good conversation for me.
1: I'm joking.
0: The first time I met your grandma, she's blind. She was blind.
1: I'm not talking about that grandma.
0: Oh, the other one, Belle?
1: Yeah.
0: I loved her.
1: I loved
0: Merry Christmas.
1: You're not even doing it right.
0: I can't do it.
1: You're not. Well, I don't know what to say about all that, but you can think about that. We're both going to think about that. And hopefully we can think of one to tell our kids.
0: Right.
1: Stay here, 105.7 The Bridge.

2 Corinthians 10:4 says, "The weapons of our warfare are not of the flesh, but are powerful through God for the demolition of strongholds. We demolish arguments and every proud thing that is raised up against the knowledge of God, and we take every thought captive to obey Christ." We are among the most connected generation, but we're also the most anxious generation. There are a lot of destructive thoughts that come to our mind on a daily basis. Those thoughts, not every thought belongs in the mind of Christ. And as a believer, you have the mind of Christ. Take every thought captive. Make it obedient to Christ. Recognize when an intrusive thought comes into your mind and say, that does not belong there. And through the power of God working in me, I will claim that and take it captive to make it obedient to Christ. Live redeemed, live transformed today in the power of God.

0: Sometimes we think people of faith never get scared. But courage isn't having no fear. It's choosing to trust God while you're still afraid.
1: Yeah.
0: Why are you laughing?
1: I giggled when you said that, like, just the first part of it, like, people with faith don't get scared. Like, that's a myth buster right there. We do get scared.
0: Oh, yeah.
1: Everybody gets scared.
0: Right.
1: And it does say we're not supposed to be scared. We're supposed to put our faith and trust in our problems with Jesus. But we're human.
0: Right.
1: And the human side of us, we get scared.
0: Right.
1: Because we don't have the answers.
0: Yeah. And we also do a really good job of pretending that everything's okay.
1: Oh, yeah. We all fake it till we make it.
0: Oh, for sure.
1: Yeah.
0: And so I think that sometimes people think because when we have faith, we're not afraid, but we're absolutely afraid.
1: Yeah. I can't pinpoint a time today, but there's probably a point today that I was scared of something.
0: Yeah.
1: And it might have been something so small.
0: Yeah.
1: You know?
0: I think that people of faith, though, can be afraid for a second, maybe, or just choose to not because of their faith.
1: But listen, there's things that happen in our life that we should be afraid of, and we're not because of our faith.
0: Exactly. And it's believing that God is still good, even when everything isn't okay.
1: Amen.
0: So it's pretty cool. And that, I mean, I think that's a constant battle for anybody.
1: That is.
0: You know? And so we just got to keep on keeping on. How was that for you, sir?
1: A little Joe Dirt reference. I love it.
0: Okay, good.
1: Life's a garden. Dig it.
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with my soul. I need a peace that only

Proverbs chapter 3, verse 5 says that trust in the Lord with all your heart, lean not in your own understanding. You know, life often pushes us to rely on what we can see, calculate, control, but God calls us to something deeper and greater, and that's trust. Not partial trust, but trust with all your heart. That means surrendering our hearts, our plans, and even our questions to God. 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Today, whatever you're facing, choose trust over worry, because God is faithful and He knows the way, even when you don't.

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3: Ephesians 2:10 says, "For we are his workmanship, created in Christ Jesus for good works, which God prepared ahead of time for us to do." That word workmanship means that we are God's masterpiece, and he works in us for his will and for his glory. We're not perfect. When we look in the mirror, we don't see a perfect creature, but God made us his masterpiece. The word says, in Christ Jesus. So if we're going to be his workmanship, we must know Christ. And by knowing Christ, we're able to see and engage in the good works that he's prepared for us ahead of time.
0: Let's see what God's got in store for today's forecast. 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

0: What are some guilty pleasures that you have?
1: Oh, my gosh.
0: I'm being serious.
1: Okay,
0: like,
1: mine's chocolate.
0: Maybe a snack, TV
1: Hands
0: show.
1: Hands down chocolate. I'm not answering the TV show one.
0: What? Movie. How about a movie?
1: I don't know.
0: Like a movie, like...
1: I like Netflix.
0: Can't stop it. You know, you got to watch it.
1: I mean, well, lately we've been enjoying Survivor.
0: I love Survivor. Is that a guilty pleasure?
1: But here's the crazy thing about Survivor. It's been around for 25 years, and we are legit just starting to watch it.
0: Just starting it. Yeah.
1: But it's actually really good.
0: I enjoy it. Now I look at life as Survivor. Like, I choose my alliance, and I'm trying to win.
1: So the funny thing is that we watch the show, and now you want to, like, have a Survivor radio edition. You want to have a Survivor
0: podcast
1: event at church.
0: Yeah. Survivor everything. I'm being honest with you.
1: And it's strategy.
0: Yeah.
1: All kinds.
0: Yeah, I love it.
1: It's crazy.
0: It's life.
1: Yeah. Well, but the bummer is we watched season 50 first.
0: Yeah. And then I went to season one and I'm like, this is trash. Listen, I was told that it was good. We've only watched one episode.
1: Yeah.
0: I mean, nobody's even been kicked off yet.
1: And, well, also the quality is crazy.
0: Yeah.
1: The difference is nuts.
0: Yeah.
1: But when we're watching it, it goes, like every 2 seconds. Anytime it changes to like a different location, it does that, and it's crazy annoying.
0: Yeah.
1: So, all right. Well, we're going to get back into some music. Here's Jeremy Camp with No Survivors on 105.7 The Bridge.

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0: Matthew 5:13 says you are the salt of the earth. Matthew 5:14 says you are the light of the world. Jesus is commanding us to add flavor and preservation to the world around us that is decaying through the power of sin. Salt adds flavor and preservation. Light gives peace and comfort to people. And as the Holy Spirit in us, we are salt and light, giving preservation and flavor to our relationships and peace and comfort to those around us.
1: 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The Bridge.

0: 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It's us.
1: It's us. That's
0: how I'm going to do
1: that
0: it.
1: That ain't it.
0: It's us.
1: They're not going to know who us is.
0: Well, they're going to get to know us.
1: I am sorry.
0: This is us.
1: Oh, that's a good show.
0: It was a great show. You didn't finish it.
1: Neither did you.
0: I finished
1: when?
0: It.
1: When?
0: Without you, because you said, oh, no, I can't watch it.
1: It was very heavy. I can only handle heavy every once in a while. I like suspense thriller.
0: Thrillers, yeah. I like comedies.
1: I don't like horror. They scare me.
0: Yeah.
1: I'm very literal.
0: You know what a great movie. Mm. It's funny. Internship. Vince Vaughn.
1: I love that movie. Okay, I do love that movie.
0: It's funny.
1: It's so funny.
0: And relatable. Like, it's I wish I could get an internship job at Google.
1: And it's also very, like, motivating.
0: You know why I want it?
1: Why?
0: The NatPod. I wonder if I can get one here.
1: You don't need a NatPod. You could sleep right now in that chair.
0: I could. But it'd be cool to have a device where I could lay down and that's what it's used for.
1: All right.
0: Like a recliner, but at work.
1: Okay, well, let your boss know that you want a nap pod.
0: I will.
1: There's actually space in your studio for a nap pod.
0: Our studio.
1: Our studio.
0: Yeah, there you
1: That's
0: go.
1: That's strange.
0: First day. You gotta make it feel like home to you. You know what I mean?
1: Yeah, it feels like home.
0: Does it?
1: I mean, I've been here before. Yeah, I've been here before.
0: I know, but you're running the ship.
1: And you know it's gonna be all right, because Matt Maher says so, and so does God. 105.7 The Bridge.

105.7 The Bridge, your connection to hope and music. Jeremiah 29:11 says, "For I know the plans I have for you, declares the Lord, plans to give you hope and a future."

Philippians 4:13 says that I can do all things through Christ who strengthens me. This verse isn't about achieving anything we want. It's about enduring everything God allows. Paul is writing this from prison, reminding us that true strength isn't found in our circumstances, but in Christ alone. Whether you're facing hardship, uncertainty, or even success, your sufficiency is not in yourself, it's in Christ. And Christ gives us strength to stand. He gives us strength to press on and to remain faithful. Today, whatever you face, remember this, you are not alone. And you are not powerless because Christ is your strength.

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3: Romans 12:2 says, "Do not be conformed to this age, but be transformed by the renewing of your mind, so that you may discern what is the good, pleasing, and perfect will of God." That word transformed is where we get our word metamorphosis from. It means to be transformed into something brand new. From a caterpillar to a butterfly, we are changing from the sinful man to the man created, recreated in Christ. So the thoughts that we think, the trials that we go through, the things that conflict with our flesh don't have to control us. We are now controlled by the nature of God, the transformed mind.
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0: The story behind the song, Why Should I Worry? Here's Carly Ann Taylor.
1: I wrote this in a season where anxiety felt super loud and my future felt even more unclear. The world constantly tells us to worry about everything, but when we call on the name of the Lord, He brings peace, direction, and security. Hey, my friend, He knows you and He sees you. He has good plans for you because that's just who He is. So why should we worry? Let this be our anthem today.

Ephesians 2:8-9 says, "For you are saved by grace through faith, and this is not of yourselves. It is God's gift, not from works, so that no one can boast." Grace is God's undeserved favor shown through the person of Jesus Christ. It's the superior power and resources that comes from God to someone in need. Ephesians 2:1 says that we were dead in our trespasses and sins, but because of God's mercy, he lavished his grace upon us to give us salvation and abundant life.

I'm amazed by where I stand. Your cross is the proof. The love made the first move.

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0: Philippians 4:6 says, "Be anxious for nothing, but in everything by prayer and supplication with thanksgiving, let your requests be made known to God." Worry is something that we all face. It's in our thoughts, steals our peace, distracts us from trusting God. But this verse in the Bible gives us clear truth. Instead of carrying anxiety, we bring everything to God in prayer. Notice it says in everything, not just the big things, but the small things too. God cares about it all, and we don't come empty. We come with thanksgiving, remembering what He's already done.
1: More than songs, more than words. Welcome to The Bridge.

0: It's 105.7 The Bridge. I was dancing a little bit.
1: I was too.
0: Sorry.
1: It was more like body jerking.
0: It's like David dancing in front of Jesus.
1: No.
0: Right there.
1: Oh my gosh, no.
0: We can't do that. We can't dance. David did.
1: Dance like Dave. Can we play that on here?
0: Yeah.
1: We should be able to.
0: Why not?
1: I mean, we would rock that in the morning.
0: We could play it once for sure.
1: Hands raised. What do you mean once?
0: Well, you can do anything once. Oh. And then you'll get in trouble and you can't do it again.
1: That would not. We're not going to get in trouble because it's a great song.
0: We're teasing it like we're going to play it next. We're not playing it next.
1: No, because we got to get it first.
0: We have to. We just literally just thought about this.
1: Yeah, because so. You said dance like Dave.
0: Id.
1: The song says dance like Dave.
0: Yeah.
1: You know, Dave.
0: But it's David.
1: Yeah, well, he was a cool dude.
0: David or the songwriter?
1: Well, both.

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3: 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It is God's gift, not from works, so that no one can boast." Grace is God's undeserved favor shown through the person of Jesus Christ. It's a superior power and resources that comes from